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When you pray for other people, does it strengthen you? 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

Well, it was a mystery that took 20 years to solve, but God solved it for Brenda. She'll tell the story coming up after Cochran and Company. Thank you for being here. My name is Sam, and this is Family Life Radio. Neon.

0: Family Life Radio. There you go. Cochran and Company. I'm Sam. I love talking with you. So thanks when you call up 888-888-9976. And if you have stories you want to share, doesn't matter if it happened now, yesterday, if it's something you want to happen tomorrow, or something from when you were little. Brenda, tell me the story.
1: So I had this dog. My dad hated the dog. It was always snipping at him. He just couldn't stand the dog. We came home one day and the back gate was open and the dog was gone and I was crushed. Well, my dad drove me all over town to look for the dog, to let me call for the dog. He helped me, let me put out some little flyers for the dog. And I just remember thinking, you know, oh, wow, you know, how great. He hated this dog, but yet look how far he went to try to get the dog back. We never did find the dog.
0: Oh, I'm sorry.
1: 20-something years went by, and my dad ended up getting sick and ended up having brain damage. That made him be very honest all of a sudden. We were talking about something and everything. Well, come to find out, the dog did not run off. My dad took the dog and gave him to a coworker.
0: Dad!
1: 20-something years later, and I mean, that always had been a story in my mind. It was like one of the best things. I was like, that, you know,
0: one of the most
1: memorable things my dad had ever done for me. Even though it ended up being like a, are you serious moment, it still to me is one of the my most favorite memories.
0: It's funny, 20 years later, probably at the time, not so much.
1: And then he shared, he said, and I just kept waiting for you to one time call for that dog, that God was going to show me and you were going to call that dog's name and it was going to show up. And then I knew we'd have to keep it.
2: I travel a lot for work, which means I need to plan what I'm going to wear and intentionally pack enough for my trip. Hi, this is Bill Scott with Family Life Radio. And I've never just thrown a bunch of clothes into a suitcase and hoped for the best. The same principle applies when it comes to creating short-term financial goals. A short-term financial goal is usually completed within a few months or a few years. It may be something like a wedding expense or going on vacation. It's important to clearly define the goal. Just like my suitcase, I need to have clarity about how much I want to pack and how long I'll be gone. It's the same with a short-term financial goal, knowing how much to save and how long it will take. 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

somewhere between singing at the top of your lungs and wondering if Toby Mac mows his own lawn, you experienced hope. 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

Yeah, Family Life Radio. I'm Sam. It is one thing to believe in God. It's another thing to believe that He really loves you and wants to be with you. Seth Schlitter talking about that in Life in Session, myflr.org. For the record, yeah, He really loves you and wants to be with you. Five.

Well, it's happening as we speak in Roswell, New Mexico tonight. Tonight with We Are Messengers. If you happen to be in Phoenix, Arizona, there's a chance for you to see them tomorrow night. If you want tickets, myflr.org.

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I'm Sam. Jesus told us to lead with our love. How do you do that, especially if you're face to face with a stranger? Story coming up next after Pat Barrett.

0: That is Pat Barrett on Family Funded Family Life Radio. Sam here with you on Friday night. I'm glad to be here. We're talking about love, especially that awkwardness when you want to show love to a stranger because God told us to do that, but what do you do? How do you do it?
1: You know, homelessness is such a big problem, and I have a real heart for people, and sometimes it feels really overwhelming. You know, the Lord spoke to me. He said that we're not to save the world. Jesus died to save the world. We're just supposed to do what he commanded us, which is to feed them and clothe them. So what I do is I don't usually give them money unless I feel led by the Spirit to do so, but I'll buy them a meal. One time I went and when I was buying a meal from Jack in the Box, there was a dollar store next to it. So I picked up a tote bag and a sweatshirt and some bottles of water and a can of dog food for the dog, and I gave it to them. It's better to do something than not do anything.
0: That's really good, because sometimes I let the wanting to do it perfectly get in the way of doing something. So just trusting him as we step forward, bravely love someone today. Maybe it's just a smile.
2: My problem is with my husband. He has a horrible attitude. His profanity in the home is appalling.
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7: Hey, this is Cece Winans with the message of my song, Worthy of It All. All of the great things that God has done, what he continues to do, and not just because of what he's done, but just because of who he is. He's worthy of all of our praise, all of our strength. The Bible instructs us to love him with all of our heart, soul, and mind. Why? Because he deserves nothing less. He is worthy of it all.
8: 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So it is with the body of Christ. And God has put each of us right where he wants us. God's word for you from Family Life Radio.

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I'm Sam. Heading into the weekend together, the old story is gone. The new has come. We've been washed clean. Song about that from Elevation Rhythm.

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0: 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Wow, I'm glad we get to hang out together. My name is Sam. We've been talking about how you show love, especially to strangers, because it can get awkward or weird. Got an idea. It's coming up after Mercy Me. Family Life Radio.
1: I'm fine.

0: Mercy Me, Family Life Radio. I'm Sam. How do you show love to people you don't know?
1: I like to smile and wave at complete strangers.
2: Do they think you're crazy?
1: Yeah, sometimes. But you can tell when people need a smile and a little pick-me-up.
2: Yeah.
1: Especially if you see, like, elderly people and they look lonely. And I just love to give them a big smile and a wave like I know them, and they go, huh?
2: That's the best.
0: It's kind of like with my dog, I think about, you know, my dog is happy to see everyone. If I could be as happy to see someone as the dog is, I know I'm getting this right. Thank you, God, for dogs. Makes me wag and want to go running up.
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I'm Sam. This music, it's the same thing, kind of the same feeling as when you get home at the end of a long day and you relax and you're with your people and you

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I'm Sam. I was asking about times where you have shown love to someone you didn't know. What about times where someone you didn't know showed love to you? That's coming up after Renee.

0: Stepping Stones, that is new, from Renee on Family Life Radio. Sam here. I know we were talking about love. We're supposed to do that for everyone, the people in our family, also people we don't even know. What about when someone you don't even know has shown love to you? What happened?
1: Yesterday, I went to my doctor one day early, and I'm standing at the counter going, oh, gee, maybe I'm going to have to leave early from work today, and I'm a temp worker, so it's really hard. And the woman that was sitting in the waiting room goes, you know, I could come back tomorrow. She can have my appointment. That was just such a blessing to have someone do that for me. She got a big hug from me, and I told everybody in the office what a wonderful person she was so that somebody would tell her today when she comes back how great that was.
0: That really was. I think, you know, we can look for it every day, what the Bible says, do for other people what we would love to have done for us, and just try to put ourselves in their position. Even giving up that appointment. Wow, that lady is my hero.
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3: 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Thank you so much for always being on the air and just intentionally bringing encouraging music to our life each and every day. And one thing I've been noticing is, you know, especially with all the couples and that kind of stuff going around in high school or just whatever, God gives the best dates ever. And it is so cool to see how much He loves each and every one of us. I actually just recently got off a date with God tonight. Took me and watched the sunset and just glorified His name. And it gives you so much more peace and love than any other relationship can. And one thing I've been praying for deeply is that God can bring His love into my life so entirely that I can just give it away, that I can just love people unconditionally.
4: Wow, what a story. Hey, listen, thank you for calling. You know, you're in that decade of life that I talk about as the decade of building identity, and you've started out by saying, hey, my identity is in Christ, and I just had a great date with God. You know how weird that's going to sound to other teens that might be tuning in right now or parents listening? It's perfect, by the way. It's beautiful, but it's weird to this world today. And let me just say this. As a young lady here moving into these teen years and going through these teen years, if you stay the course and have the kind of attitude toward life and understand who you are in Christ, you got great days ahead. You really do. And I tell people these decades of life, they're cumulative. And if you can get this decade right, as it sounds like you are, it's going to make a big difference when you get into the 20s and 30s and so on. So God bless you. Thank you for sharing that today. We're talking about intentional teens, parents, grandparents. What's one thing you're doing to help raise an intentional teen? What's one thing that's working? Maybe even a teenager or two. You'd love to share your story on our storyline like you just heard. Man, we'd love to hear it. Give us a call live on our storyline at 888-888-1717. 888-888-1717. This is an archive program. We got some fantastic calls already set. Parents and so on, they'll be sharing with us this half hour. But we want everybody involved. And so your stories on our comment line will be used in upcoming shows at 888-888-1717. You know, last month I did this topic on the decades of life, and I did talk about this decade, these teen years. The first couple decades of life are two of the most critical decades of our entire existence. Learning to belong, learning to trust, and then learning to build this identity, an identity in Christ. It's a powerful thing. We'd love to have you join in and participate sharing your story with us today.
5: Hey, Randy, this is Barbara from Fairhope, Alabama. Just wanted to tell you that as a mother, the intentional thing that I did was to intentionally be involved in my children, where they were going, who they were with, making sure when they said they were spending the night with someone that I knew them or was able to communicate with those parents so that there was accountability, so that my children knew that I cared enough about them to hold them accountable, just to, you know, give them those boundaries to know that if they wanted to do something that wasn't going to be appropriate, that they would know that someone would be checking on that situation. And it really helped them. They were thankful that I loved them that much.
4: Boy, that's, you know, the sense of accountability, a sense of family. The world today is so technologically connected, and young people are so savvy when it comes to technology, and they find their interaction with their friends. We know that the research is pretty clear that young people now with their peers will find information for living as opposed to going to authority figures. Friends, online, social community is such an important part of young people's lives. And this particular generation that's growing up is just 100% the way their brain is wired now. Those of us that kind of grew into the technological revolution over the last number of years have learned to use it. It's a part of our life. But for young people, it's just sort of the fabric. When I see even our grandchildren, my grandchildren, who are just very young, our oldest is only 8 years old, but being able to work these devices, you know, just at ease because it's just a part of the way they're growing up. It's a different time for sure. And so as we think about parenting today, we have to come back to the roots. You've heard me share on Intentional Living about the 10 keys or the 10 commandments that we tried to live by in our family when we were raising our three children. And the number one key on that list of the top 10 was that we would love each other. And I put that on the top of the list because I knew that everything else that would come, you know, that we'd have fun together and that we'd respect each other and we hold each other accountable and so on, all falls under that umbrella of love. And so if I have any one singular message for parents today, when you truly love your children, to understand that the definition of love sometimes is tough. Sometimes you have to hold them accountable. You have to see that their disrespect is not something that's going to be tolerated in the home, that their choices of lifestyle and their friendships are important. And because you love them and because you want to actively respect them, as I write about in one of my books, that you're willing to hold your kids accountable. And standing together, if you're married, there's two parents in the home, standing together in agreement is such an important part of parenting. And if you're a single mom or dad today, to understand that you can still do this. But man, single moms and dads don't operate out of guilt. Operate out of confidence as a parent. Okay, Jordan's on the line with a comment today. How you doing, Jordan?
6: I'm doing good.
4: Good. What's your comment or question?
6: You know, my comment was when I was younger, I got into drugs in high school, and I was a really good Christian beforehand, and I just, like, I found that my home was falling apart and things like that, but if I had known Jesus more and trusted him, you know, despite circumstances, if we can learn to trust Jesus despite our circumstances, you know, we will succeed.
4: I agree with you. At that stage, though, that wasn't a message that would have resonated, do you think, or not?
6: I think if it was hard for me, I was hard-headed.
4: Well, when you look back, how you know, when you think back to your home, sounds like your home was under pressure, your parents were struggling or whatever was going on there. Was it choices that you made with the friends that you started to hang around with and where you started to get help or what?
6: What changed everything, actually, I developed a mental disorder. And when it kicked in, it got me away from all my bad friends. And I started pursuing God because of it. It was a weird way to find God.
4: Well, a lot of us find it kind of a weird way to get there because God is drawing us and wooing us, and I'm convinced he woos us out of some of the most painful things because that's when we really see the need, sense the need for something. We kind of look at this blank wall and say, can't continue on this path. This isn't taking me anywhere. It's downhill for sure. Okay, good reminder. Focus on Christ. Thank you, Jordan. Appreciate it, my friend.
6: Thank you.
4: All right. Thank you for your call. Let me get Diane in Florida, who's on the line today. How you doing, Diane?
7: Doing great.
4: All right. What's your comment on this parenting thing?
7: Is you can tell telltale signs with your
4: We're breaking up there. Right. Your cell phone, I think, is breaking up on us, Diane.
7: Okay, not better.
4: Let's see how it goes. Continue on. You can see, what are some of the telltale signs you've seen with teens that parents should be aware of?
7: They try to hide stuff. Just right out in the open is the number one thing. And it's the simplest thing. How you doing today? Fine. And they go away. They just walk on, you know, their conversations stop. And with me and my children, I kept my relationship with Jesus very, very close. And even with the other children that were, even came in contact with me, I had a stepdaughter that did not have a happy home with her mother and stepfather. She got into drugs. She got into drinking. And then she tried committing suicide. I couldn't tell you how many times. But the Lord would put the leading within me that, hey, like a snap of a finger, this is going on with Anna. Pray. And I would. Whatever it was, I stopped everything. I mean, it didn't matter what I was doing. I stopped right then and prayed. And she's 22 now. She lived with me for about a year. And we had several conversations. And I said, do you remember the time you was doing this? And she looked at me and she says, yes. I said, you were trying to commit suicide and God just wasn't going to have it and told me about it. And she just started crying. She would just cry when I would tell her the things of her life. You know, because God says he'll bless us. But he'll not only bless us, but he'll bless our children and our children's children.
4: And I think it's
7: all a family of God.
4: And it's a reminder, Diane, prayer has got to be a central theme in parenting. And we get so busy with techniques and tactics and strategies and so on that if we don't get back to the source of our power in Christ, you know, the scripture tells us in Ephesians 5 to be filled with the Holy Spirit as followers of Christ, allow the Holy Spirit to reside in us. And for parents, that's such an important reminder. I'm glad your daughter's doing much better. Thank you, Diane. Appreciate your call. Talking teenagers today, questions and comments about how to be intentional. That's our theme, how to be intentional with your kids, with your teenagers. I got some specific thoughts on that. Stay tuned.
8: I was intentional about dating. I didn't let my children date until they were 16, and then we had to meet the young people that they were want to go out with. And my daughter, her date had to have dinner with us, just those types of things. No calls at the last minute to say they wanted to spend the night with somebody while they were out and away from the house, and I just didn't want them to engage in sexual activity before marriage, and just that's the type of intentional living I did as a mother. Jesus was our all in all. I wanted them to know how much Jesus loved them no matter what. So being intentional about that. Well, God bless you for your program and what you do for all of us. And we just love you. Bye.
4: Well, thank you. We're glad to be here. Love you too. Glad to be here at Intentional Living Center, where we do a lot of really cool things and creating resources, and we have conferences that flow out from here and resources to help families, help individuals, help businesses to be intentional. What does intentional mean? We stretch. When you're intentional for something, you're stretching for a goal. In fact, intention is even stronger than a goal because intention implies action, being very focused. We talk about the power of one thing. And when I look at this list of these intentionals that we have tried to practice and play in our own home, raising our kids, some of these things make a big difference. For instance, respect for each other. Respect for each other is on the top 10 list. Respect doesn't mean that you're going to be giving in. There are times, parents, you got to hold your ground. You got to know when to stand firm. You've got to know when it is that you need to be holding your ground. You need to know when it is important for you to set a reasonable boundary and rule and then stick with it. And when it's not, we can pick battles all the time. And keep in mind, we got to step back sometimes and look in and say, okay, how am I parenting in such a way to help my child grow up and become a responsible adult? That doesn't mean I'm going to pick every battle, but there are those that I need to pick, and when I do, I need to stick with it, and that's being intentional. Okay, Vicky's on the line. Hi, Vicky.
9: Hello there.
4: How are you today?
9: I'm well. How are you?
4: I'm well. Thank you. Appreciate your call. What's your comment or question?
9: Well, I just wanted to share a little story that I've been itching to share here for about a month or so, but talking about being intentional, I'm a flight attendant. When I go into work, usually on my way to work, I'll say a quick prayer. You know, Lord, let me just affect somebody's day in a positive way. So I had these two gentlemen come on board, these two young men, and they just had a look in their eye. But they were my captive audience because they were directly in front of my jump seat. So they started sharing with me that they were artists, musical artists, and I kind of suspected they might be Christian music artists, just from listening to them chat with each other. So I was talking to them about they were both getting ready to be daddies. And I started talking to them about being intentional with their time, especially knowing that they were artists, knowing that they led very busy lives. I told them to make sure they were intentional with their time with their kids. So often, it's so much easier to sit on the couch and catch up with the news or do a load of laundry or dishes or whatever, a million things. But take that extra minute, that stuff will wait, go outside and play ball with your kids. Go make a strawberry sundae with them. Do whatever. Be intentional with your time with them. Anyway, they both were kind of chuckling, and you could tell they were really listening to it and kind of chuckling about it. And the one fella, Trey, says, hey, Google his name when you get back to your room. And I said, well, what is your name? And he says, Travis Green. So I go back to my room and I Google his name. Well, Travis Green was nominated for a Christian music video called Intentional. The song was called Intentional, and it was the top on the charts for 16 weeks. And I just thought, God, you are so cool. It was just a really cool thing. It was so fun to experience that with them. And just such a joy to see these young men that were out there serving Jesus. So it was just a cool, intentional moment.
10: The meeting of the minds and hearts around something that makes a difference. And we're going to find that song. We're going to find that song. That sounds like right up the alley of what we're doing here.
9: It's a really cool song. And these two young men gave me a lot of hope for our future.
10: That's great.
9: Boy, they were on fire and they were so cool. And I got to pray with them, but we won't tell anybody about that.
10: Fantastic. Vicki, thank you for what you do and for what you do in your work as well. Get a chance to meet
9: and
10: a lot of people.
9: Thank you for what you do. We sure appreciate it.
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13: Hi, yes, sir. My name is Sean, and I was just caught the tail end of the message today. He was talking about children and how we discipline them and the time that we spend with them. And I work in the oil fields. I'm away from my son and my daughter a lot. And as I was leaving a location, I was getting the tail end of the message, and I just broke down. And I had like an overwhelming, I don't know if it was conviction or guilt that I'm far away from my children, but where I live in Arkansas, there's really not a lot of money to be made. And if you could just pray for me, I would surely appreciate it. Thank you very much.
10: Thank you, Sean. Listen, I'm going to pray for you right now, man. Just before I do, I just want to make a comment to you. I tell people, use an emotion, whatever it is, to be a fuel for opportunity to change, to think, to pray, to prepare. Our emotions are important ingredients. It says in the book of Ephesians to be angry, but do not sin. So obviously our emotions matter. And if you're feeling overwhelmed to that extent, hearing me talk about kids today, that you're crying there in the oil field, time for you to just really stop and ask yourself what God is trying to teach you. I don't know what it means. I can't answer it for you. There's not a simple answer, but clearly your heart is right. You want to be with your kids and be with them more. Man, I'm going to pray that God will give you direction on that. Father, in fact, I do pray for Sean. Bless this guy today listening in the oil fields, that he'll just be encouraged. Give him clear direction for his life, that he can be an intentional dad and do what you would have him do. That's all we can ask. In Jesus' name, amen. All right. Before we run out of time, let's go to Michigan. We got a comment. Go right ahead.
14: Hey, my name is Mason from St. John's. And heard you all talking about on the radio, you know, advice for teens, and I think, or raising teens. And I'm not raising teens. I am a teen. I think one of the best things you can do for your teens is just to be constantly praying for them, and asking them how you can pray for them. So that's ultimately, like, you know, the best thing you can do for them is to just be praying for them and speaking the word for them. So, yeah.
10: Very good. Thank you, Mason. Quickly, before we're out of time, Becky, I think in Arizona. Go ahead.
15: Hi, Dr. Randy. My name is Becky, and I'm calling from Goodyear, Arizona. I work at a high school, and I work in the office, and when teenagers get in trouble, the parents blame the school rather than blaming themselves for not parenting them correctly because they don't give them boundaries and guidelines and, you know, discipline at home. The kids get in trouble at school, and so when they get in trouble and the parent gets contacted, then the parent turns around and blames the school, saying that we're being too hard on them or, you know, the teacher's wrong or something. What do you tell a parent a correct way that's not offensive on how to help them train up their children in the way they should go, as Proverbs says? Thank you.
10: Let me just say, for you and others working with kids and you're concerned about their home lives, pray for those kids, invest in their lives, and give them resources. And one of the resources, candidly, would be to invite them to tune in to, hey, you can listen to this guy on Intentional Living talking about parenting. Just a thought. Hey, listen, you know what? We're here to help you and love you. That's what Intentional Living is all about.
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10: All right. Thank you much, Kurt. Appreciate it. By the way, thank you all for your calls and for going online and all that to join us in this ministry together. Talking about parenting today, teens. Debbie wants to weigh in from Michigan with a comment. Hi, Debbie. How are you today?
16: I'm wonderful. And yourself?
10: I'm doing well. Thank you for your call.
16: Awesome. I just wanted to share a story today about my daughter who was so upset because she felt like nobody at school liked her. And I know that there's so much going on with the kids today that maybe this will help one parent. And so after praying about it, I sat her down and I said, okay, do you want to be the most popular girl in school? Well, and of course, junior high. She said, yes. And I said, all right, here's what you're going to do. Every day you find someone different to give a compliment to. I like your shoes, great hair, whatever. And you have to come home and tell me all about it. You know, the tears stopped after just a couple of days. She started really getting involved with other people. She got out of herself. And she became one of the most popular girls in school, homecoming queen, and she's now teaching in a Christian school. So life is wonderful.
10: Isn't that? You know what? When the scripture says to us, don't think only of your own interests, but the interest of others. And that's such a basic understanding of humanity and relationships. But if we could get that through to our young people, that they'd be focused on serving others, caring for others, loving others. That's how you really connect, and do it in a genuine way. That's how you really connect. That's great.
16: It's just good to have something that maybe can help somebody else.
10: Very good. Thank you for your call today, Debbie.
16: You're welcome.
10: And I'm glad you're listening.
16: Oh,
10: hey, before you go, why do you listen to Intentional Living?
16: Because I know that you make a difference in lives. I'm farther along in my life. I've experienced a lot of things that people are talking about, and every once in a while I have something maybe I can contribute.
10: Well,
16: I love your program.
10: We did today. Thank you, Debbie.
16: Okay.
10: All right, bye-bye. You know, when you go through life, people look back. What I found in my experience of talking to people who've lived their lives, you know, there've been many years, they look back. You have some people who they keep doing the same thing over and over and learn nothing. And they get to older age and they're just there. They may be sour or negative or defeated or down. You get others who through life learn, and in the process of learning can look back with wisdom and say, hey, I've learned some lessons.

0: And after people become discouraged, they go to disillusionment. And what we've seen in counseling and working with marriages over the years, people go through this exact formula before they get divorced. There's an expectation, there's a reality, and then there's always disappointment. I'm just disappointed. I'm disappointed in my spouse, I'm disappointed in me and God, the community, the pastor, the church, any number of things. Then I get discouraged. And when people get discouraged, pretty soon they get disillusioned. And when people get disillusioned, they want to give up. And maybe you're in this stage. I think we all experience this. This one, I think, is something that happens to us a lot. A hope deferred makes the heart sick. That's what that formula is right there.
1: Boy, that's an excerpt from the lesson this month on overcoming discouragement. As I was hearing that clip from that lesson, I was thinking about the passage that reminds us of the power and importance of encouraging one another. You know, encouragement is something that God has instructed us to do. We need that. We were never designed just to be alone. We need that kind of encouragement one from another. And if you're experiencing discouragement in your life today, that lesson will be an encouragement to you. 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You know, we're going into the final hours of our fiscal year, wrapping up. Can't believe it. Next Tuesday, as we hit June 30, right? And it'll be the end of the month, the end of our fiscal year for intentional living. And I have said throughout the year, we are as transparent as we can be in letting you know exactly where we are with our ministry and our support. 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We have young people. We have couples. We have business friends. We have different people who catch the vision. They want to be a part of making a difference in the lives of people. They want to see not only teenagers, but young couples and older people and singles live an intentional life to know Christ and to follow Him every day. And we are totally listener supported. We start with a need for the year. And here we are, literally just 3 or 4 days away from the end of our fiscal year. And I got the report just in the last couple of minutes. We are only $9,151 away. That's the exact number, $9,151 away from hitting the need to be at the funding level required for the ministry as we finish the year. And I just want to ask you to pray about helping me and the team here do this. We are actively supporting the ministry as well. We believe in it. 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Gotta run. I'm Dr. Randy. We'll see you next time from Intentional Living.
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5: 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I've been

Zach Williams. It's Family Life Radio. You know, sometimes technology works for us. Other times it makes life worse. I often will be texting my wife and autocorrect will change a word in such a way that doesn't make any sense. One time she was at the store and I was suggesting she take a look at some shoes, but it said goats. I was like, there are no goats in this store. It sometimes it doesn't work. Sometimes it's not.

0: starting.
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0: Has

0: Joseph O'Brien with ICU. Hey, I'm Matt Pelishek filling in for Bill tonight. Any big fans of M&M's? My mom is like that. My mom has always loved M&M's. Well, heads up, they are about to look very different. This is Family Life Radio, and M&M's has been on this whole effort to switch to natural ingredients, including natural dyes. So there are some colors they've been able already to switch to natural dyes, believe it or not. So like the red and yellow M&M's, those are all natural dyes. But apparently, some of the most difficult to find natural dyes and match the same color are their blue and brown. So because of this, beginning in August, they're not making them anymore. At least for now, you won't have the blue or the brown M&M's showing up. And I guess it has to do with the ingredients, the things it takes to make them naturally dyed. It's very difficult. Now, their commitment is they want all of their dyes to be natural by 2028. And so the plan is they will bring those colors back. But you're having at least a solid year, over a year, where those two colors will be gone. I don't know. Maybe they should just for a while just lose all the bright colors. You know, like not have to match what they are right now. They're so unnaturally bright. What if they were just like earthy tones, you know? Kind of browns and grays and pale yellows. Maybe you could call them apocalypse M&Ms.
1: Hey, Mom.
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Colton Dixon, it's Family Life Radio. I think sometimes God tries to teach us a lesson in the ordinary moments. Like, you ever look for 30 seconds to find the lid for a container only to realize it's in your hand? Sometimes the answer isn't all that far away. We're just looking in the wrong direction. This is We the Kingdom.

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0: eyes of the Lord. You ever notice how easy it is that we want grace for ourselves, but more like we want justice for those around us? It's Family Life Radio. My name is Matt Pelichek, and I do this. I'm totally guilty of this, where it's like, when I know I've messed up, I just hope people will understand. I hope for a little mercy, a little grace. But then on the same note, right, I can see somebody else did the thing, and I'm like, that is unbelievable. How could they do that? They should be punished for that, you know? And totally missing the irony and the hypocrisy that sometimes comes up in myself. But Jesus said this. Jesus said, blessed are the merciful. In other words, the same grace that we love receiving is the grace that we are called to give away. Whether it's the ornery coworker or the difficult family member that you're like, I don't know if we're ever going to invite them back over. The friend who got on your last nerve, you know, whatever. And maybe today or into this weekend is a good time to show them the same mercy that God has shown you. Because I think, you know, when mercy flows through us, it doesn't just change the person we direct to, it changes us as well.
1: 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Switch's song Symphony puts it this way. God tells us that all things work together for the good of those who love God and are called according to His purpose. So trust God to turn your missteps into the right steps. 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

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You know, it's funny, I do this too, but sometimes when I'm overwhelmed or stressed, I sit there in front of the news and get more overwhelmed and more stressed. Sometimes we need to cut ourselves off from that and focus on the things that can bring us encouragement. Here's Mercy Me.

0: Josiah Queen, it's Family Life Radio. I'm Matt Pelishek. One of the things I've tried to get better at is knowing when I'm running low, my social battery, or when I'm just needing a break. No, it's kind of like, you know, nobody gets excited when you see the gas light come on in your car, but it's helpful. It's helpful to know when you're running low and you need to take the time to fill up again. Here's Brandon Lake.
1: 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I want a faith like Paul. I want to sing like Silas Terrence.

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3: 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Look, I got a

0: So I don't know if anybody else does this thing where during the summer especially, I become hyper aware of the time. Because it's like the summers go so quickly, I want to pack everything in. It's Family Life Radio, my name's Matt Pelichek, and at least this is how it works for me, where it's like, okay, July's coming up, you know, we got these trips we want to do, oh, I have a reading list, I always have some books that I'm hoping to read over the summer, projects to finish, things like that, but what if we are more intentional to make summer a season of less doing and more being? Like, there's nothing wrong with going and doing. I love doing that stuff. We have our family things we love doing. But to also focus on how can we develop and change. Like, I want to be more patient. I want to be more grateful. I want to be more aware of God's presence. And I love the idea of maybe when summer ends, I want to be able to look back in awe and just see, because of an intentional focus on those things, how I've grown. And so this year, I have a list. I think most of us have a list, but not to be so fixated on the list of things. I want to see where God takes me. And, you know, we'll still have our trips. I still have my books to finish and all of those things. But to not forget the internal development and hopefully grow closer to God in the process.
1: Hey, what's good, everybody? It's your buddy Isaac for Youth Haven. And today, it's the top five things kids love about Youth Haven in the summer. Let's go. Number five, how about those epic outdoor games? We're talking about capture the flag, zip lines, and scavenger hunts that get your heart pumping. Number four, campfires and fun songs. Every night, kids roast marshmallows, tell stories, and laugh under the stars. So chill. Number three, awesome cabins. 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

Chris Tomlin, it's Family Life Radio. My wife is a gardener. She loves being outside in her garden. She loves laying down like a fresh layer of mulch. And it's funny, when you do, everything looks better. And it's amazing how just a little attention in the right place can change the way things

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1: Listener supported Family Life Radio. Hey, it's Matt Pelishek. I'm filling in for Bill again this evening. I saw something online the other day that just like jumped off the screen and grabbed me. You ever have those moments? It simply said this: congratulations on your failure. Most people don't even try. I actually sat there with that for a minute. Like, at first I was like, am I offended by this? Congratulations on your failure. But it was that most people don't even try thing. And I couldn't help but think about all the times that I didn't even try. Like, I'd have a passing idea of something I wanted to try or accomplish, but I didn't. Because honestly, it's safer to just stay on the sidelines. And it's funny too, because even I think social media fuels that. Everything's documented on social media, right? So if you don't nail it, the whole world knows. But I think we need to recognize more often the bravery it takes to step out and attempt something big. That's a part of the reason, like, my wife and I, we do Taekwondo. We started because our daughters were doing it. But guys, we're in our 40s. Like, I'm creeping up closer to 50, you know? It's hard. Lots of jumping and kicking. Like, it's typically not an age frame that people will do something like that. But we're like, you know what? We want to show our daughters we're willing to push through something hard too. And even if we fail, how many other people do we know that didn't even try to do the thing? Every success story you've ever heard or admired is going to have a trail of mistakes and setbacks behind it. So listen, even if it didn't work out, but you tried, way to go. Congratulations.
2: 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And earlier this year, I had the opportunity to see the amazing work of compassion while visiting the slums in Kenya. I saw children living in conditions that are unimaginable to us here in America. They're hungry, don't have access to safe drinking water, and they can't attend school. It was really hard to see. But all of this changes when you sponsor a child for just $43 a month. And the best part? Since all compassion projects happen in the local church, the child you sponsor will learn about Jesus. And then families are like, why are these people in America helping my child? And who's this Jesus? Next thing you know, parents are in church giving their hearts to the Lord. I'm not joking. This is a reality. And all for just $43 a month? Will you pray about it? And then text the word CHILD to 58326 and see pictures of the Compassion Child of the Day. That's the word CHILD to 58326 or go to myflr.org.
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Mercy Me. It's Family Life Radio. Hey, I'm Matt Pelishek. I did one of these men's breakfast events that my church put on recently, and they had this little exercise, almost like writing a little parable, and one guy said something I thought was so good, talking about, you know, if I could be something, I would be a ceiling fan, which sounds so odd, they said, but it's because ceiling fan's not flashy, just quietly makes things better, and I want to be a person who does just that.

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Here's an idea for you if you're traveling this weekend, going to a beach or a park, bring a Bluetooth speaker, download our app, and share the encouragement with everyone around you. 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

0: I think all of us know at least one person that will listen to or watch true crime shows as a way to relax, to unwind. Like, it sounds so backwards, right? But the truth is, if that's you, you are definitely not alone. This is Family Life Radio. My name is Matt Pelishek. My wife is one of those people. I don't know what it is, but there's something like if she's just ready after a long day, you know, and she needs to let down. What's fascinating is like, you know, oh, I need less stress in my life. And the response is, I'm just going to watch, you know, 2 hours of terrible crime scene analysis. But there's reasons. There's science behind it. Psychologists say they provide us with a sense of control. Also emotional distance. So we see something happen that obviously we're not a part of, we're separate from. And another reason some people find true crime relaxing is because generally the stories get resolved in the end. That part kind of makes sense to me. Because real life is messy. Your email inbox isn't solved, mine isn't. Your laundry isn't solved for the weekend. Your garage definitely not solved. It's nice to see when things are. Although, maybe another option is rather than just listening about terrible crimes, maybe just take a couple melatonin to help sleep instead of watching missing persons documentaries.
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0: I knew it was about to get painful the moment I saw my Taekwondo instructor walking over to me. It's Family Life Radio. My name is Matt Pelishek. So my wife and I have been doing Taekwondo for a few years. We're in our 40s. There's not a lot of people in our age range doing Taekwondo. It's mostly focused on kicks, and there's a big push on flexibility. I'm not a flexible guy, but a part of class is trying to gain flexibility. So let me draw the picture for you. I'm sitting on the floor, my back against the wall. And we do this stretch that's kind of like a split stretch. So my legs are out flat in front of me, and then a partner kind of puts their feet on the inside of your ankles and slowly pushes to help you stretch your legs out, right, to the sides. So Master Ray Moore, the teacher, main instructor at my Taekwondo school, he makes eye contact with me, and I know what that means. So he walks over to me, and then he replaces my partner. He's like, okay, Matt, now just take a breath, just relax, just relax. And he will push more, and my legs will move like another 4 or 5 inches, and it is very uncomfortable. But here's the thing that I've learned about this, because I've been doing this a while. Master Raymore knows exactly how much he can push me to actually get results, to actually stretch me more than I think I can, but not to a point where it injures me. As a matter of fact, because of the push that he does, I improve. And I feel like we do this sometimes, maybe even in our faith, like our life just feels like we're already stretched to the max, you know, and then something happens, the car dies, like I can't do anymore. But it's through those moments that God is with you the whole time, saying that this isn't for you to be injured. This isn't, you know, I'm going to use the experience so that you come out better on the other side.
1: Offenses happen every day, whether it's a careless word, a selfish decision, or a betrayal of trust. And letting that wound fester, well, it only hurts you. I was reading in the Bible where it says that if you have a complaint against someone, you should forgive, just as God has forgiven you. It's hard, but you encourage your kids to take medicine, even if they don't like the taste, because you know they'll feel so much better. Simply put, forgiveness is God's healing ointment. 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

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Hey, if you didn't already know, these guys not only make amazing music, but they've stepped into the film world. In fact, they've just finished shooting a movie about George Washington. It's for King and Country.

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0: I'm sure you've heard the phrase before, productive member of society. You know, usually it's used in context of pointing the finger at somebody about how that's what that person needs to be. And honestly, I've really never liked this phrase. It's Family Life Radio. My name's Matt Pelishek. Like, I'm not trying to be negative about it. Like, I can get where it's coming from. But the phrase kind of operates under this idea that your value lies in your ability to produce and what it is that you produce. And so here's the thing. You already have inherent value. That means that, yes, even those who, you know, society would say are not being productive, their value is no different. And that's because of where it comes from. It's not coming from what or how they produce. And this also applies, by the way, to anyone who has ever felt like somehow you haven't done anything to earn value. You know what? You're right. You haven't. None of us have. Our value comes directly from God, and it's not based on your performance, which is such good news. Ephesians says you are God's workmanship. 1 Peter says you are chosen, and Psalms says you are wonderfully made.
1: What do you do when you're not quite sure what to do? Hi, I'm Dr. Randy Carlson with an Intentional Living Minute. My favorite character from the Old Testament is Nehemiah, and I talk about him often. This guy had a broken heart when he heard the news that the homeland from which he had come had been destroyed. The walls had fallen down and been destroyed, and the gates had been burned, and I'm sure he felt pretty overwhelmed, knowing, what should I do? Asking that question of himself. Here's what he did. He sat down. In other words, he stopped doing lesser things, and he got quiet before God. And then he prayed, the scripture says. In other words, he refocused, and then he fasted, which was interesting. He made a decision, making a decision a priority. Can I encourage you, when you're not sure what to do, you stop, you pray, and you prepare. That's intentional living.
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Seth Schleter, it's Family Life Radio. Hey, I'm Matt Pelichek. I remember as a kid, one time we got to tour our newspaper and like the giant printing press, and it was amazing. There's all this massive machinery, but one tiny button made it all work. Never underestimate a small act of faithfulness and what it can set into motion.

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Your verse for today is from Philippians 4:19. And my God will meet all your needs according to the riches of his glory in Christ Jesus.

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You ever find that receipt like in a coat pocket from years ago, but it reminds you as you look at it all the things that maybe felt important at the time that we don't even remember now? Maybe there's some things happening in your life right now that actually aren't going to be that big a deal, and it's okay to let them go. Small.

0: All right, listen, this is a safe space. All right, show of hands. How many people have ever cracked open a pack of M&Ms late at night just to get to that snack craving? I have. Definitely me. It's Family Life Radio. My name is Matt Pelishek. But the next time you do, those M&Ms might look very different. M&Ms is getting rid of two iconic colors. And it all has to do with this shift to natural ingredients. So they've been trying to get away from, you know, synthetic dyes and things. And they've done it for some of the colors. Like, believe it or not, the bright red and yellow M&Ms, they've made the shift and it's all natural dyes that they use. But apparently, getting natural dyes for blue and brown has been very difficult. And so for now, beginning in August, they're gone. You won't have the blue M&Ms or those dark brown M&Ms, at least for a while. The goal is they're going to bring them back as they figure out how to do the dyes, find the right process or whatever. But that may not be until 2028. So, you know, maybe for those of you that are big M&M fans, you got to just stack up. You order as many blue and brown ones as you can, maybe get them in bulk and just sprinkle them in over the next year or so.
1: 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God's given each of us a passion, a dream, a gift. In fact, in the Bible, Paul says to fan into flames the spiritual gift God gave you. So when you let God have it, those around you benefit, and your purpose becomes clear. 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

0: As we get into the late hours tonight, for those out there that might be feeling hurt, feeling some kind of brokenness, you know, when you're feeling it, you can actually use that pain as a sign of knowing that God is beside you. This is Family Life Radio. My name is Matt Pelishek. Because God promises He will be with you in those moments. Psalm 34:18 says, "The Lord is close to the brokenhearted and saves those who are crushed in spirit." So, if your heart is broken tonight, you will find God right there. You know, if you feel like you've just been kicked in the gut this week, He'll help you catch your breath.
1: You know what it's like spending 30 minutes at the grocery store searching for your last item when an employee is standing right there. 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Jesus says, "Ask and it will be given to you." Because everyone who asks receives. You don't have to do it alone. Through prayer, you can ask God for what you need in life, and He's there to help. 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

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Hey, it's Kankel Fritz and friends. Why is my bed starting? Well, maybe it did. I had it down. Oh, there we go. I'm already screwing up. All right, so I've got a bed going here.

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I saw children living in conditions that are unimaginable to us here in America. They're hungry, don't have access to safe drinking water, and they can't attend school. It was really hard to see. But all of this changes when you sponsor a child for just $43 a month. And the best part? Since all compassion projects happen in the local church, the child you sponsor will learn about Jesus. And then families are like, why are these people in America helping my child? And who's this Jesus? Next thing you know, parents are in church giving their hearts to the Lord. I'm not joking. This is a reality. And all for just $43 a month? Will you pray about it? And then text the word CHILD to 58326 and see pictures of the Compassion Child of the Day. That's the word CHILD to 58326. Or go to myflr.org.

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0: 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You know, I often wonder how bands get their names. Well, Mercy Me got their name because lead singer Bart, his grandma would say to him, "Well, Mercy Me, get a real job." I think they got it covered, Grandma. Here's Make It Well.
1: Make it.

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I am the vine, you are the branches. If you remain in me and I in you, you will bear much fruit. Apart from me, you can do nothing. It's a nice reminder to have Jesus with us always. Here's 10th Avenue North. Here I

0: The King of Heaven wants me. So this world has lost its grip on me.
1: That was Control by 10th Avenue North. Hi there, I'm Jennifer Davis. Sometimes I know I can feel out of control. How about you? When life gets a little too busy, a little too stressed out, and yeah, things can feel a little overwhelming. Well, if you ever feel that way and you feel like you need prayer, please turn to us at myflr.org. 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And once it's posted to the prayer wall, anyone who sees it can pray for you. And we're more than happy to. It's our privilege. But if you feel like, yeah, but I need a little more one-on-one time, I really want to talk to somebody, well, we've got you covered there too. You can talk to a care coach. We have over 200 chaplains ready for your call. And this is available 24/7. If you pick up the phone and call right now, someone will be there. I just wanted to remind you that we're here for you. We're family, and we want to be there when you need us.
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0: Family Life Radio, and I think a lot of the Europeans are going to be okay. It seems that our friends from across the pond are taking our seasonings back home with them after being at the World Cup, and they're now making tacos and barbecue in their own backyards back in the UK. I saw a video, and this guy made some tacos for his family. They were steak tacos, and he used the seasoning that he got at a restaurant in Texas, and his family just fawned over how delicious they were. I'm thinking this isn't such a bad thing, because I think a lot of Europeans get a bad rap for the lack of seasoning on their food, but maybe we're starting like a revolution of seasoning across the pond. I mean, I think I'm here for it.
1: You know what it's like spending 30 minutes at the grocery store searching for your last item when an employee is standing right there. 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

0: Life Radio, and if you have pets, I know you want to be good to them too. And with summer in full effect, I just wanted to throw out the reminder that if it's hot on the ground outside for you, imagine that it's going to be hot for your animals too. So if you're going to go for your walks, maybe time them much earlier in the morning hours where the ground isn't so hot, or in the evening hours. That way they could still have a good time, be with you, get in that exercise, but be safe doing it. And stay hydrated out there.
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3: 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The Bible instructs us to love Him with all of our heart, soul, and mind. 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
1: The surprising breakout star of the World Cup has been our ranch dressing.
0: What are you talking about?
1: It has gone, like, people, I did not know they didn't have ranch dressing in other countries, but they don't, apparently. And so people visiting are fascinated with ranch. They're like, this is the best stuff I've ever in my life tasted. Like, I just want to put it on everything. And so it became so popular with people trying to go back with a lot of ranch that the TSA put out, like, these kind of joke disclaimers, like, please, you know, don't chug your ranch before you come through TSA. Please pack it, like, you can't bring it. So now Kraft is like, we got you, and they have introduced a TSA-friendly ranch pack. So it's the quart size with the, you know, the transparent, and it's individual packets of ranch.
0: Wow, tiny little ones.
1: But altogether, it's enough to equal a little more than a full bottle, but you can get through because it's...
0: They're small individual packages
1: exactly,
0: of ranch.
1: And so they, you can now travel with your ranch dressing.
2: This is actually amazing news.
1: It just cracks me up. I first of all, I didn't know it was exclusive to America, but people love it. People visiting cannot get enough.
0: If you want to have fun, just get on social media and type in like World Cup visitors or people from Germany or people from different, because it is, they are enamored.
1: They are.
0: With the U.S.
2: and our menu.
0: Well, not just that, just at lots of different things. They had an impression of America that was, some of it was on track, like Buc-ee's. And like, for example, in the UK, they think everything here is huge, gigantic, big, and bigger than life.
1: It is.
0: Well, yeah, that's true. That's with, with something like that. You know, like I saw a German guy, he's walking through Walmart. He goes, I got lost in here.
1: I've seen quite a few videos where they're like, you are a lot friendlier than we thought you would be. Aww. For some reason, they had this impression that when they're like, Americans are so friendly. And I saw one guy last night, he was walking through just a typical subdivision. He was like, it looks like the movies. This looks like a movie neighborhood. They don't lie. That's what it looks like.
0: That's nice. I'm so glad we helped him with the exactly. image he had.
3: Offenses happen every day, whether it's a careless word, a selfish decision, or a betrayal of trust. And letting that wound fester, well, it only hurts you. I was reading in the Bible where it says that if you have a complaint against someone, you should forgive, just as God has forgiven you. It's hard, but you encourage your kids to take medicine, even if they don't like the taste, because you know they'll feel so much better. Simply put, forgiveness is God's healing ointment. Experience hope. 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The human body has many parts, but the many parts make up one whole body. So it is with the body of Christ. And God has put each of us right where He wants us. God's word for you from Family Life Radio.

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0: Family Life Radio, we are Cankle Fritz and Friends with producer Adam. Misty, I'm that Cankle Fritz guy.
1: If you grew up around the same time I did in the 80s, late 80s, early 90s, maybe you remember New Kids on the Block. I was a blockhead. I think they're still doing shows.
0: I did not know that's what they called.
1: They called us blockheads. Yes.
0: Blockheads.
1: Yes. I was a devoted fan. Now, I was more of a Joey fan, but I loved the whole group. And I don't know if you've been on social media lately. I started noticing this with Donnie Wahlberg married Jenny McCarthy, the actress, a while back. And I started noticing this last year where her TikTok reels were a lot different. It was like all of a sudden her and her car singing worship music. And I'm going,
2: oh, wow.
1: What just happened? Like, this is awesome. But what happened? And somebody talked to Donnie recently and asked him, like, what the most important thing he had done over the course of his life was. And this was his answer.
3: In the last year, I gave my life to Christ. And that's the most important thing of all the things I did. So I'm a dad, and that's important. And I raised my sons, and they're good men. And I'm proud of a lot of things I did. But it doesn't matter as much as giving my life to Jesus.
0: Wow. That's the most important thing.
2: Praise God.
1: Isn't that awesome?
0: Yes.
1: They're saved. I love that.
0: This seems to be happening more lately.
2: Mm-hmm. Yeah, there's a trend.
0: Yeah. A lot of athletes coming to know Jesus.
1: Yep.
0: And
1: TV personalities.
0: Right.
1: Mm-hmm.
0: You know what? There's nothing wrong with praying for Hollywood.
2: Amen.
0: Huh?
2: Yeah.
1: If they can influence other things, why can't they influence the kingdom?
0: Well, right? Amen. Here's something to think about. We whine and complain about what's put out towards us from Hollywood. Are we praying for Hollywood?
2: Mm.
1: Ooh. Point.
0: There's something to complain about. Why not pray?
4: What do you do when you're not quite sure what to do? Hi, I'm Dr. Randy Carlson with an Intentional Living Minute. My favorite character from the Old Testament is Nehemiah, and I talk about him often. This guy had a broken heart when he heard the news that the homeland from which he had come had been destroyed. The walls have fallen down and been destroyed, and the gates have been burned, and I'm sure he felt pretty overwhelmed, knowing, what should I do? Asking that question of himself. Here's what he did. He sat down. In other words, he stopped doing lesser things, and he got quiet before God. And then he prayed, the scripture says. In other words, he refocused, and then he fasted, which was interesting. He made a decision, making a decision a priority. Can I encourage you, when you're not sure what to do, you stop, you pray, and you prepare. That's intentional living.
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0: Family Life Radio. Hey, good morning. We are Kenkel, Fritz, and Friends. If you ever want to talk, our number is 888-888-9976. You can text us as well to this number, whatever you want to text us, 58326. And Lucy sent us this morning. When my son was four, he saw a commercial that said, brushing alone is not enough to prevent cavities and tooth decay. So, he made us start brushing our teeth with him.
1: Every time.
0: I love that.
1: I love kid logic.
0: Because brushing alone does not work.
1: Yeah, well, of course, no.
0: You need someone to brush with you.
1: That's right.
0: She said it's been 3 years. They've been brushing together now. Not alone.
1: That's why there's that saying 4 to 5 dentists, right? Yes. They don't want to brush alone.
0: That's why I think this does really work with kids because when my son was brushing his teeth, it's like, Sam, you're really not brushing your teeth.
1: Yeah.
0: So if I'm, I wish he was demanding that I stand next to him to make sure that, you know, he's brushing him right. So there you go. By the way, funny things kids say. If you've got one, we want to hear it. 888-888-9976.
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0: Family Life Radio. We are Kankel, Fritz, and Friends. And we have little kids on the phone. It's Little Laughs, little kids telling jokes. And Molly is with us. Now, where are you calling from?
1: Arizona.
0: And how old are you, Molly?
1: I'm 9.
0: 9. Okay. And you've got a joke?
1: Yes.
0: Awesome. Well, tell it to us.
1: What do you call a happy cowboy?
0: Happy cowboy.
2: Boy, that's a stumper.
0: I'm glad that they're happy.
2: Yes.
0: I don't know what it is.
1: A Jolly Rancher.
0: A Jolly Rancher. I like that.
2: Me too.
0: Where did you hear this joke?
1: My dad told it to me.
0: Yeah, it's a solid dad joke. So what are your plans for today?
1: I'm on the way to go to my friend's vacation Bible school.
0: Oh, fun. VBS. And what's the theme there this year?
1: Creativity and, using your talents that God gave you.
0: Well, that's good. That's a good theme. Well, now you know you have a talent for telling dad jokes.
1: Thank you.
3: 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Like Third Day sings about in Soul on Fire. God's given each of us a passion, a dream, a gift. In fact, in the Bible, Paul says to fan into flames the spiritual gift God gave you. So when you let God have it, those around you benefit, and your purpose becomes clear. 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

0: Family Life Radio. Hey, good morning. We are Kenkel, Fritz, and Franz with producer Adam and Misty. And if you haven't heard earlier, I had discussed the travailing issues with my son and trying to get his driver's license. He's taking driver's education. And if you did well enough on the very last lesson, they would give you your test. And if you passed it, then you could get your driver's license. And he flunked it.
1: Oh. Okay.
0: But last week, he got his driver's license.
2: Ooh, okay.
0: So he did well enough. This is the part that scares me. Insurance.
1: Oh.
0: What am I in for?
1: Uh-oh.
0: One estimate said 50% higher. Another estimate said 100% higher than what your rate is right now.
1: Oh. Oh, no.
2: Wow.
0: And when I was a kid, I got into 3 accidents in my first year.
2: Oh. Well, you're one ahead of me. I had 2.
0: Yeah, 2. Okay.
2: I'm trying to think. Now, I don't know that all of it was going towards insurance, but I did have to get a job too, because my mom was a single mom, to help out with covering my insurance.
1: Yeah.
2: And what I gave her back then, we're talking like 1996, was $100 a month.
0: Whoa! Wow. $100 a month?
2: Yeah. Now, I don't think, I can't imagine all of that was insurance. You know, she's probably like putting some back for the accidents I got into. But but yeah, so I know that it was quite a bit more expensive to have me on the policy than just her.
1: Whew.
2: Back then.
0: Man, yeah. You're scaring me to death.
2: I'm sorry. Well, just do what my mom did. Make him get a job and take what he makes.
0: Son, he's wanted a job.
2: Well, there he goes.
1: So see?
2: He just doesn't get to keep it all.
0: You want to drive? You foot the bill.
1: Yes.
0: But this, if you have a newer driver in your home, I want to know how bad the increase was. 888-888-9976. You can text me the bad news at 58326. Now, for me personally, you know, when I got my 3 accidents in my first year of my having the driver's license, my parents' insurance company canceled them. My dad was so mad at me. He's like, when he get me, the insurance company canceled this because of you.
2: Oh, no.
1: At that point, I don't know if you're like disappointed or kind of proud. That's kind of hard to do.
0: Yeah. Well,
1: yeah, not to brag, but
0: I've done my duty as a wild teenager.
3: Hey, what's good, everybody? It's your buddy Isaac for Youth Haven. And today, it's the top 5 things kids love about Youth Haven in the summer. Let's go. Number 5, how about those epic outdoor games? We're talking about capture the flag, zip lines, and scavenger hunts that get your heart pumping. 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So chill. 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Number 2, Harvey the Moose. 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Just go to youthhaven.org.
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0: 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We are Kenkel, Fritz, and Friends with producer Adam and Misty, and you. And maybe you have a young driver in your family. What is that costing with insurance? My son Sam just got his driver's license. I'm about to put him on the insurance. I'm nervous. I'm very scared. Bobby is with us from Clio, Michigan. Good morning.
1: I am calling about the adding your young driver to your insurance.
0: Oh, yes. What am I looking at? What kind of future do we have?
1: Oh, I apologize in advance.
0: Okay.
2: Oh, dear.
1: Well, we have five daughters. Four of them are now driving. Oh. And within 3 years, all four of them got their driver's license.
0: Uh-huh.
3: Oh, boy.
1: We were paying over $1,000 a month in car insurance.
0: Oh. $1,000 a month?
1: Uh-huh.
0: Wow.
2: What on earth?
0: That's impressive.
1: It was absurd. More than my house payment.
3: Oh, my word.
0: That's crazy. So, did you do what Misty suggested? Have the kids pay for it? Or how have you been able to afford all this?
1: Yes, they were all required to get jobs. Uh-huh. And they were required to cover part of the insurance and gas in their vehicle.
3: Smart.
1: Yep, it just teaches them a little bit of responsibility and as to what's to come as an adult.
3: I like that.
0: I do like that, too.
3: Yeah, that's real good.
1: Just be glad you only have one, not four.
0: Oh,
2: man.
3: There you
0: yeah,
3: go.
0: No kidding. Four. At least they're girls. I know that I think insurance prices for young men is really steep. But
1: are you serious? Girls are worse drivers. Especially teenage girls.
2: My husband agrees with that.
1: Of course, don't tell my daughters I said that.
0: Yeah. Bobby, this is between you and us.
3: That's
0: don't worry.
3: Yeah,
0: no one else.
2: Five curbs you hit today.
0: Oh, okay. All right. Well, good to know. I guess I'm calling Progressive today. So.
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0: Hey, good morning. We are Kenkel Fritz and Friends with producer Adam and Misty, and I'm Mike Kenkel Fritz. Maybe you are one for details to the 10th degree. And here's what I'm getting at. And by the way, I love you, if that's you. It's just, I mean, I like details.
1: Yeah.
0: But specifics and super detail, it's just not exactly. I'm sort of an ish person.
1: Like if you're in the neighborhood, good.
0: Yeah,
1: enough.
0: Yeah. We're good. Yeah. If we're in the area, we're okay.
1: Yeah, okay. I feel that.
0: So I realized that in a way, Misty and my wife are a little bit of the same person. And this is what I call you. Well, I'll tell you what I call you first, but this is what I'm getting at. Where I'm telling a story, my wife will almost always correct me if something's, I'm not going to say big off. It's a minor off.
1: So it's a little
0: just
1: percent.
0: A little sunny. And she'll say, no. That's this is what happened.
2: Well, yeah.
0: Perfect example. Last night, I'm on the phone with the insurance company.
1: Yeah.
0: Getting some things redone with our car insurance. My wife is sitting next to me on the couch. And I said, now my wife drives to work once a week. And then, okay, once we, and then I hear Becky pipe up. Well, yeah, actually, maybe it's two. Because I'm going to be driving two. I said, right now, it's only once a week. No, it's two. We're going to make it two. So yesterday, I'm talking about, and I'm announcing the title of the song. And I don't remember the exact song it was, but it had the word God in the title. And I said Lord instead of God, and Misty corrected me. So, for example, like, Chris Tomlin's got a song called Our God, and maybe I said Our Lord or something, and she's, no, that's wrong!
3: What is wrong?
0: But it's the same thing.
2: No, it's not. No, here's the problem. Here's the problem, all right? Because I've noticed you that you do this, because I've been with you and Becky both when you're telling a story, and she does this, but I back her up, because especially when it comes to recounting things that have happened, you are portraying history incorrectly. And you have to have the details correct for the story to be told properly.
0: Not really.
2: You do.
0: You have to have them in the neighborhood.
2: No.
0: So that the story makes sense.
2: No.
0: If I'm lying, that's one thing. But you know what? This is what I call Becky, and I call you, Misty, the great correctors.
2: I wear that badge proudly.
0: All right. In your relationship, is there a great corrector and an ish person like me? We got to know. 888-888-9976. I especially want to talk to a great corrector, because they can correct me right now.
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0: Kenkel Fritz and Friends with you on Family Life Radio. Good morning. So there are ish people and there are exact people. Kind of a little perfectionistic. And I am an ish person. If the details are in the neighborhood and maybe one's just a little bit off, it's not that big a deal to me.
1: Yeah.
0: You know.
1: I feel that.
0: Misty, on the other hand, everything has to be exact.
2: Yep.
0: Get even it right. To the point when you've got a planner, you have to
2: go back and retrofill it. Yeah,
0: she had bought a planner after the beginning of the year and had to fill in the planner, so it looked like she had things in her. Everything's perfect
2: from the first month that I messed up.
0: And Misty does correct me when I say things wrong.
2: You better believe it.
0: But I want you to know that I find it endearing.
2: Aww, yeah. Thanks.
0: Yeah. And slightly annoying. That's why my wife is the same way as Misty. That's why I've called you the great corrector, and so is Becky. She's a great. All right, Rita is with us. What's on your mind?
3: I am a corrector. I had a friend that for years she would say pattern when she meant pattern.
0: Oh.
3: And there were other things, but pattern was the one that drove me up the wall. So, yes, I correct people if they mispronounce or misuse a word, like I want a cat, or instead of I want a cat, you know, won't and want are two different things. I won't go to the store. I want potato chips.
2: I love that. My mom is a big corrector of grammar.
0: Oh, really?
2: Oh, goodness. So do you remember when Bill O'Reilly was on the air?
0: Oh, on Fox. Sure.
2: Yeah. So she used to watch him, and one night he said a word that you have said and I have corrected before. He said mischievous. Oh. She immediately got out her laptop and she wrote him right then and there to explain that that was not how the word was said, and he addressed it the next night on his show.
0: Yep. Wow.
2: Yep.
0: That's awesome.
3: And it drives me crazy to be reading a book and they totally use the wrong word or they misspell it. I go nuts. I want to write the editor. I want to.
0: I want to write the editor.
2: I think if it makes it to print, you should write the editor.
0: That's true, Misty. Yeah, yeah.
2: Somebody needs to fix that before it's out there.
0: Now, I will say with things like that, I'm with you guys. I try to get the right grammar. I don't like mispronounced words. That is true.
2: Well, then stop saying mischievous.
0: Well, I like the way it sounds.
2: No.
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0: 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It is Kenko Fritz and Friends.
1: Hey, good morning. 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Hello, who's this?
2: This is Kenneth.
1: Well, hi, Kenneth.
2: I was here to share a joke.
1: Kids telling their jokes. Well, how old are you, Kenneth?
2: I'm 12.
1: 12 years old. All right, Kenneth, tell us your joke.
2: Why do golfers wear two pairs of pants?
1: Why?
2: In case they get a hole in one.
1: There you go.
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1: Whenever I'm having a hard moment, I turn to the station. 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

Sometimes I feel like I just keep pretending, and I'm slowly going out of my mind.

0: Family Life Radio, we are Kankel, Fritz, and Franz. All right, little laughs, little kids telling their jokes. And we've got a cutie on the phone here. Hello?
1: Good morning. My name is Halo.
0: Halo?
1: Yes.
0: Did I say that right? Halo.
2: That's a cool name.
0: Very cool name. How old are you?
1: Thank you. 7.
0: 7 years old. And where are you calling from?
1: Arizona.
0: Okay. You have a joke today, is that right?
1: Yes.
0: All right, give us your joke, Halo.
1: What do you call a cow's knee?
0: A cow's knee?
2: Ooh.
0: What do you call a cow's knee? I don't know that I've ever thought about it.
2: I won't even Google it.
0: County.
2: County.
0: That's where the term county came from. I don't know. What do you call a cow's knee?
1: A burger joint.
0: A burger joint.
2: That's amazing. That's hilarious.
0: Because it's a joint.
2: Hey, get it?
0: Yeah. You're adorable, Halo. All right, Eve. If your little laugher has a joke, it's 888-888-9976.
3: Hey, Mom.
4: Yes, dear.
3: Now that you're moving, maybe we should do something about your car.
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1: The words and the music lift my heart so much. Keep going forward. 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

0: 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Family Life Radio. Hey, good morning. We are Kenkel, Fritz, and Friends with producer Adam and Misty. Hello.
1: Guess what has been spotted in China?
2: Ooh.
0: A Chinese person.
1: You're so funny.
0: Sorry.
1: Panhandling robots.
0: I would have a high percentage win on that one.
2: That was a good odds.
0: Yeah, thanks.
1: Panhandling robots.
0: What?
2: Oh, what?
1: There are robots. They've been spotted in several cities, and they sit on the side of the road. They have like a cup, sometimes like a, it looks like a plate of food. I don't know what it, but they're like, I need help paying my electricity bill. I need help paying my phone bill. And they will accept cash, or you can tap your card and give them money that way. But this is a real thing.
2: What?
1: I don't know who's behind it. All I know is if you have money to send a robot to ask for money for you, you need to pay my electrical bill.
0: So obviously you're saying that they are getting money for their owner or whatever.
1: That's that's got to be it. I mean, if robots exist in the wild, that's even more frightening to me. I hope it's attached to somebody.
0: Well, I mean, I usually hand out cards to the local shelter. Would a robot want to go stay there?
1: I don't know.
0: To take care of itself?
1: Maybe.
2: I just didn't even know robots had bills.
0: I didn't either.
2: That's what's getting me right now.
0: Yeah. Who knew that the plight of robots across the world?
1: I mean, I guess it's expensive for everybody.
0: It's the economy's hitting.
2: Yeah, you know it's bad when even the robots are struggling.
0: This is ridiculous.
1: I'll try to find a video because I saw a video and I at first I was like, this has to be a joke. And then I was like, oh, nope, it's real. I'll try to get it up on FLR Mornings. It's pretty funny.
0: You guys think we should start a robot charity?
2: Oh, no. GoFundMe for the robots.
1: Help me reboot my life.
3: 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Hi, this is Bill Scott with Family Life Radio. And I've never just thrown a bunch of clothes into a suitcase and hoped for the best. The same principle applies when it comes to creating short-term financial goals. A short-term financial goal is usually completed within a few months or a few years. It may be something like a wedding expense or going on vacation. It's important to clearly define the goal. Just like my suitcase, I need to have clarity about how much I want to pack and how long I'll be gone. It's the same with a short-term financial goal, knowing how much to save and how long it will take. If there's more than one short-term goal, prioritize them based on what's most realistic and sustainable. 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

0: Family Life Radio. We are Kankel, Fritz, and Friends with producer Adam and Misty. Good morning.
1: There's something wandering around Texas that you don't normally see. Wait, hold on. We have to have the right music for this. Oh. Are you ready for this? So, a giraffe named Gracie has escaped from, I guess it's a rescue ranch. I cannot believe I didn't know about this because, I mean, giraffes are not native to Texas.
0: Well, right.
1: But she's escaped and she's been gone for several days and they can't find her, which is crazy because I'm like, I feel like a giraffe in Texas would be fairly easy to spot. Although, I mean, there's lots of trees and stuff to hide in. But yeah, so there's a $5,000 reward if anybody can give them information that's going to lead to the return of Gracie. I'm a little worried. I hope she's okay. I love animals, but I figure my question is, how long has she been in Texas? Because if she basically identifies as a Texan, I think there is a surefire way to catch her. What you want to do is you want to set up a table. And you want to line it with Tex-Mex, barbecue, and Dr. Pepper, and Gracie will come to you.
0: I like that.
1: That's how you catch a Texan. And if Gracie doesn't show up, I will.
0: Me too. That sounds great. But giraffes eat meat?
1: I think they eat leaves, right?
0: Yeah, I think so.
2: Yeah.
1: So she might just be feasting in the forest. I don't know.
2: At the nearest salad bar in Texas.
0: Maybe she's looking for Jeffrey.
2: Little Toy Story.
0: Bankrupt Toys R Us mascot.
1: Hi, this is Misty from Kankel, Fritz, and Friends on Family Life Radio. And earlier this year, I had the opportunity to visit Kenya with Compassion. And I saw children living in the kind of poverty we are never going to know. Struggling to survive, not getting anything to eat, drinking dirty water. And it absolutely broke my heart. 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
4: Hey, this is Cece Winans with the message of my song, Worthy of It All. All of the great things that God has done, what he continues to do, and not just because of what he's done, but just because of who he is. He's worthy of all of our praise, all of our strength. The Bible instructs us to love him with all of our heart, soul, and mind. Why? Because he deserves nothing less. He is worthy of it all.
5: 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So it is with the body of Christ. And God has put each of us right where he wants us. 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

0: officially turned to summer. What does summer smell like to you? When I was a kid, so excited, my next door neighbors put in an in-ground pool. So to me, summer smells like chlorine. What does summer smell like to you? Fresh cut grass, a bonfire. Jim said to him, summer smells like the inside of a tent. What does summer smell like to you? Call me 888-888-9976 as we kick off official summer on Family Life Radio.
1: What do you do when you're not quite sure what to do? Hi, I'm Dr. Randy Carlson with an Intentional Living Minute. My favorite character from the Old Testament is Nehemiah, and I talk about him often. This guy had a broken heart when he heard the news that the homeland from which he had come had been destroyed. The walls had fallen down and been destroyed, and the gates had been burned, and I'm sure he felt pretty overwhelmed, knowing, what should I do? Asking that question of himself. Here's what he did. He sat down. In other words, he stopped doing lesser things, and he got quiet before God. And then he prayed, the scripture says. In other words, he refocused, and then he fasted, which was interesting. He made a decision, making a decision a priority. Can I encourage you, when you're not sure what to do, you stop, you pray, and you prepare. That's intentional living.
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0: What does summer smell like to you? I'm Cece on Family Life Radio, and according to my informal poll, summer smells like sunscreen a lot of the time. Mm-hmm. Jennifer was waxing poetic, and she said to her, summer smells like rain hitting hot pavements. I think of that as a sound, but not a smell, but I can kind of smell it if I close my eyes. April told me that for her, summer smells like the inside of a minivan headed to vacation. Slightly musty, if we're going to be honest with you. Smell is one of the strongest triggers of memory, which is why one whiff of something can take you back 25 years in a second. What's the smell that instantly says summer to you? Call me, 888-888-9976.
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2: 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Glory to God, this is all His doing, and God, there's hope.
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Maybe you've noticed you're not hearing a bunch of commercials. 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

0: Family Life Radio. I'm Cece, and I want to know about all of the Jedi mind tricks you play on yourself to achieve an outcome. Okay, here's mine. I am pretending I'm putting up my house for sale. I'm not, but I made a list of if I were to sell my house, these are the things I would need to do. And then this summer, I'm on a mission to just check them off. Yesterday, I bought 1 quart of paint and I painted the front door. Yeah, our front door has been unpainted for 2 years. Why? Well, it was decision fatigue. I honestly couldn't decide if I wanted to paint the front door pink, aqua, or yellow. I was agonizing about it for years. Finally, I'm like, it's not that deep, Cece. Just go with yellow. Do you know 2 neighbors have already come over to tell me how much they like the front door? Yeah. So, hey, what's on your summer bucket list? Or what are those Jedi mind tricks you play on yourself in order to enact some action in your life? Feel free to share with me. Call 888-888-9976.
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0: I'm Cece on Family Life Radio. And say what? You're not excited? It finally turned officially to summer this week?
1: In my personal opinion, June 21st is the worst day of the year because the summer, although it is technically literally just beginning, to me, it's already over. The days start to get shorter from here on out in the Northern Hemisphere. And I'm sad about it because I don't want the summer to be over. But I know it's just beginning.
2: Hey, this is Cankle Fritz from the Family Life Radio Morning Show. And earlier this year, I had the opportunity to see the amazing work of compassion while visiting the slums in Kenya. I saw children living in conditions that are unimaginable to us here in America. They're hungry, don't have access to safe drinking water, and they can't attend school. It was really hard to see. But all of this changes when you sponsor a child for just $43 a month. And the best part? Since all compassion projects happen in the local church, the child you sponsor will learn about Jesus. And then families are like, why are these people in America helping my child? And who's this Jesus? Next thing you know, parents are in church giving their hearts to the Lord. I'm not joking. This is a reality. And all for just $43 a month? Will you pray about it? And then text the word CHILD to 58326 and see pictures of the Compassion Child of the Day. That's the word CHILD to 58326 or go to myflr.org.
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3: 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The Ministry of Intentional Living grew out of our Ministry of Parent Talk. For many years, in fact, we focused on parenting and helped a lot of parents and over the years, but we also recognize that kids grow up and parents grow up, and life is more than parenting. It's certainly a powerful part of life, and the real focus is to help you be intentional as a parent today in your marriage, with your finances, with your health, with your work. And that's what intentional living is all about. But we are returning to our roots today, kind of an old-fashioned parent talk. And many of you will remember the earlier years of the ministry as we were focused on parenting only. But today, before we get to your calls, I want to remind you that we have something very special. 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And it focuses on God and who God is. He's our refuge, our strength, our peace. And this calendar will be a daily reminder for the next 16 months, all the way through 2021, of God's goodness and His love and patience and peace for our lives. And so thank you for your support. When you do so, go to our website, click on the button there for the calendar, and we'll make sure we get it to you. Just go to theintentionallife.com. That's theintentionallife.com. And there's a little button up in the top right-hand corner that says donate. And so just click on there, and we thank you in advance. I do, an entire team, for your support for the Intentional Living Ministry. And just before we go to our first caller, we'll get to the callers here in just a moment on this topic of parenting. I do want to say a big thank you to those of you who have been supporting the ministry every month so faithfully during this COVID-19 pandemic. Thank you for your faithfulness. You have helped reach people here and around the world who are struggling, who are looking for hope and peace in their life and receiving it through the truth of God's Word through intentional living. So I want to say thank you for standing with us. Thank you for your continued support. Thank you for all that you're doing.
4: Hi, Dr. Randy. This is Karina. I just have been intentional in the last few days. Our family's been in a crisis, and it's been really stressful for everyone. And the Lord's just been rattling my cage and reminding me that when these things arise, these really traumatizing events, you can't just stay on your usual routine and ignore all that's happening around you. You really have to do what Paul said and put others first. You know, you really have to slow yourself down and say, Lord, my agenda is thus and so. What's your agenda? You know, we have a window of opportunity so often with people, and we're so busy. Our lives are so frantic. We're running so fast. We often miss that small opportunity, and it's those impressions we leave on people for lifetimes, some of them. But I just ask the Lord, plan my day today, because I tend to want to get up and hard charge and make the rules and the schedule. And I have to realize, you know, I serve a master who might have a schedule for me every day. And if I just humble myself and bend my will, He'll fulfill what needs to be done in my life.
3: Well, there's an attitude. There's an intentional living attitude when it comes to the challenges that we face, and we do. We have challenges in life for sure. What does it mean to be an intentional parent? To know your child well enough, to get behind their eyes, to know yourself as a parent well enough, and realize that your job is not just today, not just to get through the day, but as you have a game plan for success for the future, as you have a game plan of where you're headed, what your priorities are, what's the end game, what's the goal that you have. It'll help you get through today, changing the diapers or disciplining or feeding the kids or trying to handle everything as a single mom or dad to work and raise your kids, to realize that there's a bigger thing going on here. One of the things I tell parents, young parents, is that when you hold that newborn baby in your arms, if you can lock into your brain and your heart, first off, that what I'm holding here in this in my hands, in my arms, is a spiritual being, that this is a gift of God, that there is a spirit within this child. There's a destiny spiritually with this child. And that every day, I don't have to be a perfect parent, but, you know, more important than, are the dishes all done or what grade the kids are getting in school. Those things are important, obviously. But what's essential is, what am I building into their life? How am I training them, loving them, nurturing them, disciplining them to help them grow and become that responsible person that God intends for them to be, to help them become that child that God wants them to be? That's the essence of this thing that we call being an intentional parent today. Okay, the calls are coming in. We'll get to one here in just a moment. The telephone number again is 888-888-1717, 888-888-1717. And Stephen will be taking your calls, and we'll try to get you on the air here as quickly as possible.
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3: Let's go to the calls. We got Teresa on the line in Florida. Hi, Teresa.
6: Hello there. How are you?
3: I'm well. Thank you for your call.
6: Good. Thank you.
3: What's your question today?
6: Well, I have three children.
3: Uh-huh.
6: In the last few months, the younger two boys have both been married.
3: Right.
6: You know, after a nice, lengthy engagement.
3: Mm-hmm.
6: And so, you know, it's really a kind of it's just significant to me in my life to have all of my children married. We've been a close family. They have been in church and had Christian education. But since the two boys have become adults, and there seems to be tension between the two couples, the boys and their wives. There's tension between that couple and the other.
3: Now, did the two boys get along all right when they were being raised before they got married? Was there a good relationship?
6: Yes.
3: All right. In your opinion?
6: I mean, they had their, few little disagreements, but nothing significant.
3: All right. So since they've been married, there's been the tension. If you had to put one point on what it is it a disagreement about values or priorities? If you had to put it in one sentence, what would it be?
6: Petty.
3: Just petty stuff.
6: It's petty.
3: Yeah.
6: It's like, well, we gave them a shower, and I didn't get a thank you note. And for instance, the other day, one of my new daughter-in-laws, I was discussing that I had just finally, found the dress that I was going to wear. It was black, but it was very formal and dressy, and I was just going with it. And she said, oh, you're that sad. I don't want to alienate my brand-new daughter-in-law that I love, and I didn't comment. But, and when they bring it before me, I say, this is petty stuff. You need to drop it. You need to, You know, it was like...
3: Yeah, but Teresa, what I hear is that was something that was said to you. It wasn't between the couples. It was a daughter-in-law saying something to you about how you were dressing. Right?
6: But it, she said her comment was, oh, you're that sad.
3: Yeah.
6: He's marrying her,
3: mm-hmm.
6: and I'm not. They're both mm-hmm. wonderful girls.
3: All right. Well, Teresa,
6: I'm very blessed.
3: Yes. Let me give you the best advice I can. I did a teaching on this many years ago on in-laws. The best thing to do is stay way, way out of it. Pray for your job now. And I tell people in my in-law teaching, your job is to help your children or you know, your family member to be successful in this new in-law relationship. Whenever you have a relationship that ends in the word law, that can be problematic. So you as a mother-in-law, your job is to love your sons, love your daughter-in-laws, and help them be successful. Don't get caught in the middle. Don't allow them to bring the stuff to you if they do about their other family members. Try as much as you can to stay out of it, to be as supportive as you can. I know it's not easy at times, and it can be tension-filled. This is prevalent in many, many families, but to the extent that you can love your kids, love your in-laws, pray for them, and then stay out of their business. Stay out of their business. Because, boy, when I've seen mother-in-laws or father-in-laws get too involved with their kids and their business and in the relationship, nothing but problems. It's a symbiotic relationship that can be very unhealthy. So give them space, pray for them, but like you said, it's petty. It's not worth it. Someday when they're standing in next to your deathbed or vice versa, all that stuff won't matter anyway. So live today the way you want to become in the future. That's intentional living.
7: Yeah, hi, my name is Eric. I was not adopted, but and was raised by my grandmother and grandfather. And it was quite a God thing, because my mom, of course, went on to be living like the world for quite a while, and I was raised in a very Christian home and taught the ways of Christ. And now none of my grandmother's children want to take care of her now that she's 95 years old, and so now I am taking care of my grandmother in the home, and it's been very struggling but very rewarding at the same point. And I know it was all God's way and his providence on how he did things. Have a great day.
3: So I think that when we look at expectations in our lives, if we can, this is an intentional message, really is. If we can develop new goals when we're feeling disappointed and disillusioned, if we can have goals that are clearer, more realistic, sometimes our goals are not what often referred to as a SMART goal, something that's specific and measurable and so on. We just have these wandering thoughts and ideas. But to get some new goals that would come from Scripture, new goals that would come from clarity of understanding God, new goals that would come from spending time and allow the Holy Spirit to minister in our lives to give us clarity. And secondly, to develop new strength. Man, that's tough, isn't it? What does the Scripture say about renewing our strength? The Lord renews our strength. That's an excerpt from our featured lesson for our members on our website at theintentionallife.com. We're 7 days now from the end of our fiscal year, and in the next 7 days, the ministry of intentional living, according to our report today, needs $27,000 to be at the funding level to reach the need to continue into this next fiscal year with the ministry of impacting people for Christ. And I'm going to every day, I'm going to count down with you and thank God for the report. And so what you do today as you go online will be included in, so we can get you counted in for tomorrow, and I'll give you a new number tomorrow. 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
3: Thank you, Kurt. Let's get back to the calls very quickly here. Off to, let me see, New Mexico. Isaiah's on the line. Hi, Isaiah.
8: Hello, sir. How are you?
3: Good, good. What's your question?
8: Hi, I have a difficult one. I live out in New Mexico. I'm moving back to Denver here this Friday.
3: Uh-huh.
8: And I've been an absent father not once but twice now. The first time was 5 months, and the second time it's been over a year now. I did get to go and see my daughter for her birthday and stuff out in Denver, and her mom is being pretty open, and, you know, it's only through God's grace that we were able to be able to bond and talk together. And my daughter, my question for you would be, as a father that's been absent, what would be your advice for a father that's been absent for a while to encourage my daughter? Like, what's some words of encouragement or advice for me that I can instill in her so that she knows that I'm going to try and bring her up the right way? You know, I go to church a lot. I'm in Celebrate Recovery with my church group here at the Light.
3: Is that why you were the absent father?
8: No, I actually gave my life to another woman, and it was a very bad ordeal. She ended up cheating on me.
3: Well, let me see if I understand. So you were involved in with your family, with your daughter's life. Then you were away for 5 months, and then you came back. And then, you were away for another year.
8: Yeah.
3: All right. Well, your question, Isaiah, I think is to everybody listening is a pretty obvious answer. Your daughter at 7 years old has been hurt and probably doesn't trust you, and probably has a reason to feel that way. And so, if you want to rebuild that relationship, and the fact that you're married, right? Your wife, you're still married, or is this an ex-spouse?
8: No, I'm not married. No.
3: Okay.
8: No.
3: If your ex-spouse is you know open to that, I think it's. You know, frankly, it's only going to be action that's going to make a difference. Your words are not going to mean much at all because you've probably said all this stuff before.
8: Understand.
3: God bless you if you're at Celebrate Recovery and you're getting your life back in line, and God is a God of restoration. You can, you know, getting back on the right track, giving your life to Christ, and really, really getting accountability, getting some guys around you that will hold you accountable.
8: Yeah, I was wishy-washy with it the first time around, and this time I'm actually giving my life back to Christ for 9 months now, and
3: that's good.
8: I'm really firm on my beliefs, and yeah, I guess action, love is an action. So
3: well, yeah, it's example I've used in conferences, Isaiah. We park the car. The only way to get the car out is back it out, and if you've behaved your way into a corner, the only way is through God's grace and love and forgiveness to show your child. It's going to take time, but you got to back it out. So a couple things. One is if you're moving from point A to point B, make sure when you get back to Denver, you get a good church, you get guys around you, accountability, that you really realize the vulnerability that you have. Secondly, don't rush this. It takes time. Her little heart's probably closed, and it's going to take time for her to start rebuilding trust in Dad. And boy, I'll tell you what, let me just be real honest with you. Don't go and make promises you can't keep or don't intend to keep. She doesn't need that, and you don't. Just make sure as you make these decisions that you really intend to follow through, because her little heart needs a dad that's going to stand firm and really be loving on her in a way that honors Christ. And we will be praying for you, Isaiah. We'll put you on the prayer list here. Would you do that, Sally? Make sure we're praying for Isaiah. Desiree from Texas, welcome for your call. What's your question today?
9: Hello, my question is, I'm in a new marriage, but I'm divorced, and I have two daughters from my first husband. And we live different lifestyles. My family and I, we practice Christian. We are actively in church, and you know, we have this way of living. We believe in Christ, and when they go with their dad, he's the complete opposite. And they're exposed to more things. And, you know, when they come here, they get in prayer, they do things. And then when they go with their dad, oh, well, we don't have to do this there. Or,
3: mm-hmm.
9: And my five-year-old, she's even said, oh, she's even cried that daddy's going to go to hell. You know, so
3: mm-hmm.
9: Those are things that I don't know how to say. Or I don't even want to make their dad feel like be a bad person because he's not.
3: Well, Desiree, you'll lose that if you try that. If it's the idea of saying, you know, daddy's not a Christian and he's going to go to hell or whatever, that's not the way to approach that. We need to pray for dad, and to the extent that you can bend over backward to have a good relationship with your ex-spouse, and just sit down if you can as mature adults and say, hey, we don't agree on some things, but we want to do the best for our children. Here's what I promise. I won't badmouth you. I won't put you down. I won't say anything to our daughter that'll be negative. If you'd promise to do the same thing, we don't have the same values. We're not going in the same direction. But can we at least agree we know it's damaging for our child to criticize each other? That if we could at least have that, I think if you can get that, that's a starting point. But even if he doesn't agree, you take the high road in terms of praying for your ex-spouse, answering your daughter's questions to the extent that's appropriate for her age with a lot of encouragement in trusting God, praying to God, praying for dad, those kinds of things. But realize ultimately at the end of the day, you got to give your child to God. You got to be the parent that you intend to be and stand firm in your convictions.
10: My name is Mary, and I'm actually a second time around mom. My story is my daughter passed away. And what we do with her daughter, she's 13 months old, is every night we spend at least 20 minutes reading to her. And not only do we read a book to her, but we read the Bible every night. And she asks us now, and we've done this since she was 13 months old, where's my Bible story, Mama? I need my Bible story. To spend that 30 minutes or 20 minutes every night to cuddle your daughter or son and read to them, and especially open God's good book and read it to them every night, because they go to bed thinking about His Word, and the questions that they can ask are amazing.
3: We become what we focus on most of the time in our life. What we read is certainly a part of that. What we listen to, what we view makes a difference in our life. And so I agree with you, and being a grandparent myself, the power of speaking in the life of our children and our grandchildren is certainly an important thing. We've got some comments and questions that have come into us. Let's go first to Mary in California. Go right ahead.
11: On tonight's program, I have a question. I have a 13-year-old granddaughter that my husband and I raised. 4 years ago, I lost my husband, and my daughter, her mother, took her from me the second day after my husband passed. My granddaughter, we raised her with morals, loving the Lord, and just did the best that we could as grandparents. And now that she's 13, she's just really bad with her mom, really disrespectful. I try and bring her as much as I can with me, but she's kind of just gotten a taste of the world, and I'm really having a hard time trying to convince her and mom that that's not the right way. And if you could help me with that, I pray and I give it to the Lord, but it's still, as a grandmother, I'm really concerned. So I really loved your program tonight. I always listen to you. God bless you very, very much. You're an inspiration to me. Thank you.
3: Thank you, Mary. Listen, you've had loss upon loss, grief upon grief, and then we add into it everything going on in the world today. And you know what? We can only absorb or take on so much before it gets to be pretty overwhelming. And my guess is a part of what you're experiencing, Mary, is just the loss and this grief that you're experiencing, losing your husband through death. And it sounds like he knew Christ, so you know where he is. And now with your granddaughter and all that's going on, can I encourage you maybe to find some help for yourself? Get into a support group. Fill your life. Fill yourself with some hope and peace. Take care of yourself right now. You can't solve all the problems with a 13-year-old rebellious teenage granddaughter or your daughter if she's not making good decisions. So make sure you're taking care of yourself physically, emotionally, and spiritually. And there are things that you can do that. If you can get some exercise, do that. If you're healthy, and eating healthy will help, and getting rest, and drinking plenty of water, just the basic things, and filling your life with the truth, and listening to the radio. I know that the radio station's making a difference in your life as well. Then you'll have some more energy. You'll have more resources to be able to invest into the life of your granddaughter. Pray for her. Here's one thing you can do. For the next 30 days, I would encourage you to pray for a hedge of protection around your granddaughter to protect her from the evil one, and a hedge of thorns to keep her from behaving in ways that would be permanently destructive in her life. And in the process, make sure you take care of yourself as well. All right, we got a call from Arizona. Go right ahead.
12: Hi, this is Jim, and I just wanted to leave a quick little comment about raising your voice. I read an article on Tony Dungy, the NFL football coach, very successful coach in the NFL, and he said, as a coach, he never raised his voice. Thought that was so impressive to be coaching, you know, professional football players and never raise your voice. And apparently he was very good, successful coach, and he got the players' attention and got them to do what he wanted them to do, but he did it without having to raise his voice, which is what Randy was talking about today on the show about parenting. Okay, thank you. Keep up the good work.
3: Thank you, Jim. And that's really kind of camping on the teaching I did last month on the power of quietness from Ecclesiastes 9. I was telling the story of that man in Ecclesiastes 9 where the verse says in verse 17, I believe, that the quiet words of the wise are more to be heeded than the shouts of a ruler of fools. That's a pretty convicting verse for parents and for others in leadership. Because volume does matter, as I taught last month. And here's the thing, the louder you get, the less effective you become, ultimately long-term. And so it's in quietness that we can communicate firmly, strongly, but we don't have to scream and yell to do it. Well, I'd love your feedback on today's program as we've been talking about parenting and grandparenting. If you have a thought or a comment, give me a call and share it on our storyline at 888-888-1717. Okay? I'm Dr. Randy for Stephen and Rob and the rest of the entire Intentional Living family. Thank you for being a part of the ministry. God bless you. Be safe and be intentional.
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0: Okay, what is the strangest bargain you ever talked yourself into buying? I'm Cece on Family Life Radio, and I popped into this little shop yesterday. It was located near a furniture manufacturing company, and they have this little store where they sell fabric they don't need anymore and desks and chairs and stuff like that. And I shouldn't have done it. I shouldn't have done it because there it was, a large bolt of fabric in my favorite color, which is kind of like a mustard yellow, I would say. And so it was in the bargain bin for $15. Huge roll, though. I mean, it was so heavy, I had to like drag it over to the checkout area, and someone had to help me load it in the car. Listen, I have absolutely no plan on what I'm going to do with this. I put it in the garage to learn that I have just purchased 42 yards of mustard yellow fabric. 42 yards! I could probably upholster my entire house. I could make matching outfits for my entire family, Sound of Music style, and still have enough left over for a parade float. What is the craziest bargain you just couldn't pass up? Call me, 888-888-9976.
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0: I'm Cece on Family Life Radio, and yesterday I acquired 42 yards of like industrial fabric. It was in my favorite color, mustard yellows. I mean, $15. Could I pass that up? No, I could not. Now I'm just dreaming of what I could or should do with it. A little follow-up to that. After I acquired the beautiful fabric, I found a love seat couch in a shape that I really like at a different thrift store, and I really wanted to buy that and convince myself that I really could figure out how to reupholster something if I put my mind to it. My husband said no. Cece, no, we're not doing that. Nope. So I'm going to have to craft my way to something else a little less intense, I think, than reupholstering an entire couch. What projects are you working on this summer?
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0: 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My name is Cece. Oh, you have opinions on items that are super hard to find in a grocery store. Every Christmas Eve, which by the way, is 6 months from today. What? I know. Every Christmas Eve, I make a sausage egg casserole. You have to soak it overnight and then you bake it first thing in the morning. And we have it after we open our Christmas presents. And you use Pepperidge Farm stuffing mix in a bag as the bread on the bottom. I can never find it in the grocery store. It's not where the stovetop is, right? Why wouldn't the two be together? I don't know. I don't know why Pepperidge Farm stuffing mix in a bag is nowhere near the stovetop. I don't know. Who designs grocery stores? I don't know. Let's have a word. Would you add anything to the list? What is so hard to find at the grocery store?
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0: 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Okay, today's mom tip is a mom tip takeover from Gabby. Tell me about this new trend you heard about.
1: I just watched a video where I saw somebody come up with the concept of a layover. And instead of a sleepover, because her child really wanted it for her birthday, instead of a sleepover, they did where everybody stayed until 10 p.m. and then everybody went home. And I just want to know where this was as a kid, because I was calling my mom at 2 a.m. saying, get me out these people's houses. I don't know these people like this. Why am I here? I can't sleep. This is so uncomfortable. Do you know how many times my mother had to come get me from sleepovers? And yet she still let me do it because I wanted to be included, but she knew that she was going to have to wake up and come get me.
2: You know what it's like spending 30 minutes at the grocery store searching for your last item when an employee is standing right there. You want to control everything yourself, but it would be a whole lot easier if you simply ask. Jesus says, ask and it will be given to you, because everyone who asks receives. You don't have to do it alone. Through prayer, you can ask God for what you need in life, and He's there to help. Experience hope. 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

0: Family Life Radio. 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Okay, if you've got a junk drawer stuffed with old receipts, expired coupons, random batteries, takeout menus from restaurants that closed years ago, this might be your shining moment. Bed Bath & Beyond, remember them? 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

0: Family Life Radio. Thank you for being here. 888-888-9976. Sam Kelly here. Special needs mom. What I thought that meant was that I had a child with special needs, which we do. Our daughter Zoe has Down syndrome. Okay, here's the thing, is when you have a child with a little something extra, sometimes you have to change your approach. If your child isn't doing something that they're supposed to do, you don't go after it head on, because if you do, you're going to get resistance. And so instead, you divert the brain and you kind of gently go around it and you make it fun until it just moves by itself and you don't even have to push really hard. And as I was thinking about that yesterday, God was going, that's how you have to approach things in your life too. Because I come from a family where you just take it on and you just go after it and you use a lot of force. And it doesn't usually work. Instead, I'm finding being gentle, waiting, listening, and taking the route that God says, that works. The more I walk this out, I'm telling you, we all have special needs.
1: Do you have a way that God has helped you get around stuck places in your life? Share it. We're all rising as we hang out together. 888-888-9976.
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3: Hey, this is Cece Winans with the message of my song, Worthy of It All. All of the great things that God has done, what he continues to do, and not just because of what he's done, but just because of who he is. He's worthy of all of our praise, all of our strength. The Bible instructs us to love him with all of our heart, soul, and mind. Why? Because he deserves nothing less. He is worthy of it all.
4: The human body has many parts, but the many parts make up one whole body. So it is with the body of Christ. And God has put each of us right where he wants us. God's word for you from Family Life Radio.

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Yeah, it is one big celebration. Family Life Radio. My name is Sam. It's a question I have for you about encouragement, where you tell the stories of what God has done, and someone who is where you were is going to be

0: lifted up by your story of hope and what God did. 888-888-9976. I love it because I don't care how bad it is, God can turn it around. And where it starts is not necessarily where it's going to finish. What happened for you?
1: Came from a very abusive situation. Became a drill sergeant for 8 years. Became pretty hard. Then the Lord got a hold of my heart. Well, on May 22nd, I just got married for the first time to a man who's never been married before. And we've been able to share with others that despite how bad it may be, God is always the victor, and God is always the one who is able to turn lives around if you let him.
0: If you let him, that's right. It's amazing because circumstances don't even have to change so much, is what I've noticed, is that when our hearts change and when we build that trust, like what you're talking about with God, even if the circumstances just change a little bit, it's huge. And then it makes room for everything to change. Where have you seen it? I'd love to hear your story. 888-888-9976.
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0: so glad you are here. It's Family Life Radio. My name is Sam. Ileana could be angry, but instead she was hopeful. Her mom had her when she was 16. Her grandparents raised her. Her dad took off. She's 21 now, and her whole life she's asked questions about her dad, and no one wanted to talk about him. All she knew was that his name was Ernesto. She lives in Nicaragua, super active in her church, and she now works for a Christian nonprofit that feeds people in rural areas. So she's in one of these villages, and she's moved by a young boy who asks her to help him write a thank you letter to his sponsor. She notices he has the same last name as hers, and she goes, "What's your dad's name?" And he says, "Ernesto, her younger brother." So she takes his arm, and she writes her name on his arm, and she says, "Go show this to your father and tell him I'm here." And then she waits, and it was probably the longest 30 minutes of her life. And a man comes pedaling on a bicycle as fast as he can pedal. And she goes out to the road to meet him, and she says, "Who are you looking for?" And he says, "My daughter." And she says, "I am your daughter." And then they just started hugging. And all the fears that she wouldn't forgive him went away. And all her fears that he had rejected her because he didn't love her went away. And they both just decided to love.
1: 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But all of this changes when you sponsor a child for just $43 a month. And the best part? Since all compassion projects happen in the local church, the child you sponsor will learn about Jesus. And then families are like, "Why are these people in America helping my child? And who's this Jesus?" Next thing you know, parents are in church giving their hearts to the Lord. I'm not joking. This is a reality. And all for just $43 a month? Will you pray about it? And then text the word CHILD to 58326 and see pictures of the Compassion Child of the Day. That's the word CHILD to 58326. 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
3: I was born with retinal problems, and I was always told that I could possibly go blind. I went to see my retinal specialist, and the doctor, when he looked at one of the tests on the computer, he said to me, "You really shouldn't be able to see, but you see, God can make a way where doctors can't make a way. Glory to God, this is all His doing, and God, there's hope."
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0: Yeah. Family Life Radio, Sam here. How do you show love? Especially to someone you don't know very well, but you feel inside you, this person is hurting and I'm supposed to do something. What do you do?
1: I like to hug and hold people. So when a coworker, like recently, like Friday, I had a coworker who was so distraught.

0: And if you absorb God, you're going to feel better no matter what is going on in your life. And I talked to her yesterday, and she did much better over the weekend. She feels much better. But, yeah, I like to hug and encourage people. Just encourage them and tell them everything's okay.
1: That's the best. We need that now more than ever. Thank you for being that person. And if you're going through something or you've got someone that, you know, carrying what they're carrying is too heavy for just you alone, let us share that with you. If you need prayer anytime, myflr.org and click Need Prayer. Thanks for being family.
2: What do you do when you're not quite sure what to do? Hi, I'm Dr. Randy Carlson with an Intentional Living Minute. My favorite character from the Old Testament is Nehemiah, and I talk about him often. This guy had a broken heart when he heard the news that the homeland from which he had come had been destroyed. The walls had fallen down and been destroyed, and the gates had been burned, and I'm sure he felt pretty overwhelmed, knowing, what should I do? Asking that question of himself. Here's what he did. He sat down. In other words, he stopped doing lesser things, and he got quiet before God. And then he prayed, the scripture says. In other words, he refocused, and then he fasted, which was interesting. He made a decision, making a decision a priority. Can I encourage you, when you're not sure what to do, you stop, you pray, and you prepare. That's intentional living.
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0: God is good. Every song will remind you of that. It's Family Life Radio. Sam here. My question was about love. I think we have a world that is hurting now more than ever. And when we find ways to show love and to show who Jesus is, we're making it better. How do you do it?
1: Recently, I in a girl who lived with me, and we've actually known her for probably 4 or 5 years. She's almost 18. She'd say her mom has a few issues, and her mom knows. And I guess because my way of really showing love is not just the house, but I set boundaries for her, and I don't think anyone's ever set boundaries. And when I came in, because I have little people, I said, you know, these are the rules, and this is what I need you to do. And I would come home, and she mowed my lawn, and just little things, I think, because of those boundaries, and, you know, and just showing her this is how I live, and yes, I'm a single mom, too, but I don't necessarily need to, you know, I set my own boundaries. I balance my checkbook with her, and she's graduated, just graduated, and just to see her blossom, and that's really all she needed, you know, was just someone to be her cheerleader. So I guess that's my most recent way of showing love to someone.
0: And that's huge. You know, we were talking earlier about how the world is hurting, and I think if you're a grown-up, if you're a mom, or if you're a dad, and not even a biological one, just if in your heart you're made to nurture people and encourage them, you're needed, and all you have to do is kind of look around and go, who needs this now that I could do in Jesus' name? And I hope you heard the joy in her voice that when we do it, the reward is great. It's for our hearts. Tell me your story about this. 888-888-9976.
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0: 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Hi, it's Sam. I'm a special needs mom. What it really means is that I have special needs. Our daughter Zoe has Down syndrome. I'm still trying to figure everything out. We had one of our first dance recitals over the weekend. I'm going to be honest, it felt like a big mom fail. I didn't know how to do it. The other kids were all dropped off in the dressing room, and so I left her in the dressing room. And when they all appear on stage, I can see that she's doing the entire dance with a handful of paper in her hand. And in the middle of the dance, it's so beautiful, but you can tell that she gets stage fright, and so she just freezes on stage. She's standing there with her eyes big as saucers in this little warm-up suit. It was kind of like a hip-hop dance, and she's holding a handful of paper. And the crowd is kind of laughing, but at the same time, they're also applauding her. She finishes, and we all finish. And in the end, I realized, oh, you know what I should have done was make sure I was backstage with her, make sure that the papers in her hand were not in her hand while she was on stage. She goes, Mom, sometimes I have stage fright. And I said, you know what? Me too. Sometimes the way you get rid of stage fright is that you just go and you do it again. The more we practice it, the less scary it gets. So we're going to stay in there. And the papers, I looked, and they were letters. She had written personal letters to all of her dance teachers. She has three of them, and she wanted to give them to them and just hadn't had a chance to do it yet, and she wasn't going to turn loose of them until she had delivered them. And I thought, well, if we're going to do it differently, I am proud of that move. I'm glad to do it differently with kindness, my amazing girl.
1: Hey, Mom.
2: Yes, dear.
1: Now that you're moving, maybe we should do something about your car.
2: 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It's been a great car and still has a lot of life. I'd feel much better if we could donate it.
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1: They sure do. 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